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I'm Matt Hobson. 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

forget the tears we cry. But if your heart breaks, don't wait, turn me away. And if your heart's strong,

But if your heart breaks, don't wait. Gone on, turn me away. And if your heart's strong, hold on, I won't delay. 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

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Jeremy Baldwin here, your host. We just heard from keyboardist Charles Kennard, recording in 1970 with one called Zebra Walk. Okay, I know it's World Elephant Day, but I like zebras too. Got the zebras in there, and that made me look it up. January 31st, 2027 is, in fact, the next International Zebra Day, so we have that to look forward to. You know, I got to entertain myself here, people. Before that, Gene Ammons, 1969, doing the Dusty Springfield thing called Son of a Preacher Man, the big hit that you may remember. Originally written for Aretha Franklin, but Dusty Springfield did it first. Aretha did a good version a little bit after that, but the first version and the big hit.

0: actions they want to take, we run them through committees. We have a marketing committee and a district vitality committee and many other committees as well. But I believe the CRM came out of the customer relationship manager came out of our marketing committee and just discussion over how many storefronts we have, how many business owners or point of contacts we have at a certain location, and how to manage that. So on our search of finding a CRM that could work for us, we also found a CRM that helps solve a lot of other issues for us. So we started looking at Locable, and we really liked their design, their ease of use for us and business owners. And we had a few discussions with the Locable team. And then we decided to bring them on because of their integrative tools for our website, of having an event calendar, of having job opportunities and volunteer opportunities, and for businesses to kind of create their own page on our website to increase their search optimization.
1: And speaking of those business pages, I know that there are a handful of businesses in, you know, within the DDA's jurisdiction that have taken up that opportunity to create their profiles through the website. I know there's still some work to be done since these updates are still pretty fresh, but what are the kinds of information that businesses are able to, you know, share with the community, both with the business community and with the rest of us here in IPSE? What are you hoping folks are using these tools for?
0: Yeah. So if a business claims their page, they're able to kind of make their own profile, their own description, have a link to their website. It will show their Google Maps, their hours, a link to their Facebook or Instagram. And then they also have the opportunity to include some history about the business and upcoming events and any job postings. So really looking to optimize transparency.
1: And the job postings aspect of this, too, I thought was pretty interesting, especially since it came from a conversation with folks through the IPSE Daytime Warming Center over the, fall and winter. I'm really interested in how, what did those conversations look like as far as, making these job opportunities a little bit more accessible?
0: Yeah. So Elise mostly handled the conversations at the daytime warming shelter. But I've been in conversations as well that were similar with our Shine team. I don't know if you're aware of our Shine team. They are a great group of people that we've hired to help keep our downtown areas cleaned. And it's the program's changing a little bit, but the program is structured now where it's 90-day employment and then resources for people returning from incarceration. And a lot of the conversations after their 90-day phase is, I'm not sure where to look for a job. So we're able to have a job listing board that includes city employment jobs and businesses in the DDA district that they are also serving, that they also they love our community. So they're if they're looking for a new job, they're trying to stay in the DDA or in the city. Just really making it all accessible in one spot. Also, I noticed a lot of times job postings can be found like primarily on social media. We'll see like a lot of businesses post if they have openings, and this also opens the door for people who don't have social media to look for local jobs that they might not find on LinkedIn or something like that.
1: And it really sounds like all of these different pieces working together is a really strong, I don't want to say attempt because it seems like it's pretty successful so far, but a pretty strong attempt at bringing together all of these different facets of our community. Was that something that the

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1: Should Democrats run a progressive candidate for president?
2: Yes.
1: At least that's what progressive Congressman Ro Khanna says.
2: What does that mean? It means we need America's next New Deal.
1: Ro Khanna on his party's future and his own. Tomorrow on Morning Edition from NPR News.
3: And join us tomorrow morning at 5 a.m. for Morning Edition with Josh Hakala. Coming up shortly on issues of the environment, residents in the Middle Huron River watershed are facing an escalating environmental challenge as warmer summers and severe storm events increasingly trigger harmful cyanobacteria blooms, which threaten recreational water use, local wildlife, and the health of our regional impoundments like Ford Lake. Rebecca Warren will discuss the matter and actions being taken to fight it with Rick Lawson. He's the Director of Programs for the Huron River Watershed Council.

0: is that? And what does that tell us about the serious nature of these toxins?
1: Yeah, so the toxins, so the cyanobacteria contain the toxins within them. So boiling the water, while it will kill the bacteria itself, it won't remove the toxins from the water. So that's why they don't recommend. That's not a treatment mechanism for reducing the water. Plus, drinking water is monitored and treated. If you're on a city or municipal water, and most everybody else, if you're not on municipal water, will be on deep water wells, which are not exposed to cyanobacteria. So there shouldn't be a risk there. We're really talking about a surface water contact risk. So think about, like, if you fall in and you're canoeing or you go swimming or any of those kinds of body contact risks.
0: I feel like a lot of people hear the phrase harmful algae blooms and they imagine ponds covered in green slime. But you've talked a lot here about what might be happening actually below the surface. What more can you tell us about internal loading and what makes this solving this problem so challenging?
1: It is challenging, Rebecca. It does start long before we have the blooms. So the blooms, as I mentioned before, are caused by elevated nutrients in the waters. And this is coming from upstream of any inputs to lakes. Where we see the kind of the biggest, broadest problems are in two of our impoundments, Ford Lake and Belleville Lake, which are really close to where your studios are. Those are impoundments are formed by dams on the Huron River. So those nutrients have come into the lake in two ways. They've come from upstream in the watershed, from all the things that we do on the surface of the land, fertilizer applications, leaves that fall from the trees in the fall, soil that gets eroded out from places, and then agricultural inputs as well. Those are all direct sources of nutrients into the lakes. But the lakes also have nutrients in their sediments at the bottom, inside the lake, internal to the lake, at the bottom of the lake. Phosphorus or soils in Michigan, in southeast Michigan in particular, are high in nutrients. They're high in phosphorus already. So when you impound the river, you're already starting from a pretty high load of nutrients into the river, and then you add the runoff from upstream, and it just exacerbates the situation. So over years, since these impoundments were formed, we've been adding all those nutrients, and then they can be released. They're stored in the sediments, and they can be released from the sediments when we have the conditions that drive that process. And that's called internal lake loading as opposed to external loading, which is coming from, upstream in the watershed.
0: This is Issues of the Environment on 89.1 WEMU. I'm Rebecca Warren, and today we're talking with Rick Lawson of the Huron River Watershed Council about harmful algae blooms, water quality, and protecting one of Southeast Michigan's most valuable natural resources. Rick, communities throughout the watershed have worked hard to reduce that external loading, the phosphorus entering the rivers and lakes through fertilizer restrictions and better stormwater management. But we do continue to see these algae blooms, like you said, in places Ford Lake and Belleville Lake. Some of it sounds like our communities today might still be dealing with pollution that settled into lake sediments decade ago. Is that a fair way to think about it?
1: Yeah, it is. While we have had some significant reductions in our data, we have data that we collect from upstream waters in the river, every year over the summer months, and we're seeing significant declines in those sources coming into to those impoundments. But unfortunately, all that has come before that, since the lakes have been in existence, is stored in the lake. It doesn't go away. So it is fair to say that what we're seeing in the blooms today is mostly coming from sediments in the um, in

0: a handful of businesses in, you know, within the DDA's jurisdiction that have taken up that opportunity to create their profiles through the website. I know there's still some work to be done since these updates are still pretty fresh, but what are the kinds of information that businesses are able to, you know, share with the community, both with the business community and with the rest of us here in IPSI? What are you hoping folks are using these tools for?
1: Yeah. So if a business claims their page, they're able to kind of make their own profile, their own description, have a link to their website. It will show their Google Maps, their hours, a link to their Facebook or Instagram. And then they also have the opportunity to include some history about the business and upcoming events and any job postings. So really looking to optimize transparency.
0: And the job postings aspect of this too, I thought was pretty interesting, especially since it came from a conversation with folks through the IPSI Daytime Warming Center over the, yeah, you know, fall and winter. I'm really interested in how, you know, what did those conversations look like as far as, you know, making these job opportunities a little bit more accessible?
1: Yeah. So Elise mostly handled the conversations at the daytime warming shelter. But I've been in conversations as well that were similar with our Shine team. I don't know if you're aware of our Shine team. They are a great group of people that we've hired to help keep our downtown areas cleaned. And, it's the program's changing a little bit, but the program is structured now where it's a 90-day employment, and then, resources for people returning from incarceration. And a lot of the conversations after their 90-day phase is, I'm not sure where to look for a job. So we're able to have a job listing board that includes city employment jobs and businesses in the DDA district that they are also serving. They love our community. So they're if they're looking for a new job, they're trying to stay in the DDA or in the city. Just really making it all accessible in one spot. I notice a lot of times job postings can be found like primarily on social media. We'll see like a lot of businesses post if they have openings, and this also opens the door for people who don't have social media to look for local jobs that they might not find on LinkedIn or something like that.
0: And it really sounds like all of these different pieces working together is a really strong, I don't want to say attempt because it seems like it's pretty successful so far, but a pretty strong attempt at bringing together the all of these different facets of our community. Was that something that the DDA was that a primary goal of, you know, kind of community unification through this as well?
1: Yeah, absolutely. That's a huge goal of ours is, to have transparency with customers and the businesses and the community. So this kind of links everything together.
0: And you had mentioned the search engine optimization aspect of it as well. I could see that obviously being a way for more businesses to connect with folks in our community, but also outside of our community, bringing folks to IPSI to check out all of the wonderful things that we have going on here. Would you say that that's sort of, another piece of that?
1: Yeah, absolutely. I think, people are fighting, AI and how it kind of changes the internet. So they're trying to do things that can increase the click for businesses to get people to their page, to get people to their hours or whatever information they're looking for.
0: This is On the Ground IPSI on 89.1 WEMU. I'm talking with IPSI DDA coordinator Danya Youssef Aga about the DDA's new and improved website. Danya, so this this update is just